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4: 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But if you log off, take a step back from all the hype, you'll find that the actual keys to a longer, healthier life are hiding in plain sight. There are four of them. Number one, nutrition. The Mediterranean diet really is the gold standard. Number two, exercise. You should be getting 150 minutes of moderate intensity exercise or 75 minutes of vigorous intensity exercise every week, plus strength training and stretching. Number three, sleep. Sleep is when your body and your brain repair themselves. You should be getting 7 to 9 hours a night. And finally, number four, often gets forgotten, socialization. It's not a bonus. It's a necessity for a healthy life, finding a sense of community, purpose, and belonging. I'm Dr. Sanjay Gupta, helping you live a better life.
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4: A better life with Dr. Sanjay Gupta.
5: There are lots of things you can measure to get an idea of how healthy you are at any given moment. Temperature, heart rate, blood pressure, just to name a few. But how about how healthy you will be and how long you're likely to live? According to a new study out of the University at Buffalo, two simple strength tests are pretty accurate at predicting longevity in older women. One is hand grip strength, and the other is how quickly people can stand up from a seated position without using their arms. By the way, I remember interviewing former President Jimmy Carter when he was quite old and being really impressed how he just popped out of the chair without using his arms. Not a lot of older people can actually do that. But I think the message here is that maintaining strength as you age is going to help you perform everyday activities, but also help you avoid injury and stay independent. I'm Dr. Sanjay Gupta, helping you live a better life.
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7: They say consistency is key, but sometimes you just got to switch it up. A new study out of Harvard School of Public Health found that varying your exercise routine could add years to your life. What exercise someone did didn't matter much. What did matter was that all the exercises together worked all the muscle groups in their body. Now, an added benefit to changing things up is it can help you push through the plateau effect. That's when your body gets so efficient at doing something that you actually stop getting better at it. And we know from previous research that specializing in any one sport at a young age can make someone actually more prone to injury. And as experts we talk to point out, even elite athletes switch up things with their workouts, making sure to target strength, cardio, flexibility, balance, and doing that every single week. I'm Dr. Sanjay Gupta, helping you live a better life.
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1: All that is taking up space in my brain is how I am seeing Hillary Duff tomorrow.
2: Ooh.
1: And for the lady who said, "Are you 12? Stop making fun of people for things that bring them joy. No, I am not 12. My. I am 31. And I grew up with Hillary Duff on the Disney Channel, as did many millennials.
2: That's okay. Nostalgia is in. It's what people are talking about all the time.
1: Exactly.
2: They want to go relive the glory days. And I think this is going to be an amazing show for you. I'm wondering, are you going to get up on the big screen like you did for the Joe Bros?
1: I'm not that close. I'm definitely under the pavilion because it's in Charlotte,
2: right,
1: at the Trulian Amphitheater. So I'm under the roof. I was not forking out the money that would get me on the screen. But hey, I could get lucky. Got a lot coming up on the show today. We're going to be talking about everyday inconveniences from the past that would frustrate people today.
2: Mm-hmm.
1: I know, just based on my own personal experience with some of these things, if I still had to deal with these inconveniences today, I would crash out on a regular basis. And speaking of crashing out, I don't know who said this, but I'm calling BS this morning because there is this new study that was done saying that going outside and listening to the birds for just 10 minutes can ease your stress. Why do the birds outside of my house not have the same memo?
2: What? Are they just not sweet and lovely and chirping all
1: they
2: kinds of goodness?
1: They are not your peaceful, magical Disney birds that are outside the window,
2: right,
1: in Snow White. Like, not the same thing at all. Also, our Feel Good Friday story of the day, cancer does not have to define your future.
2: Right.
1: And a 67-year-old man in Florida is proving just that. The Midlands Morning Show. We're happy you're here. Happy Friday. It's B106.7.

0: It's the Midlands Morning Show with Kaylin and LB on B106.7. On this day, back in the day.
1: 98 years ago, in 1928, the MGM lion that we see in front of every movie roared for the very first time
2: very
1: at the
2: cool.
1: beginning of the studio's first talking movie. Right? Remember now, this is the first talking movie. It was called White Shadows in the South Seas. In this first talking movie, there was only one word spoken, and that word was hello.
2: What?
1: Yeah. That was the first talking.
2: So we're going to call it the first talking right, movie, and they just spoke one word.
1: That's it. Hello.
2: There it is. Times have changed.
1: Yeah, they have. 42 years ago, back in 1984, the U.S. men's gymnastics team upset China to win the team gold at the L.A. Summer Olympics. This was thanks to perfect 10 performances by not just one, but three of our gymnasts, Tim Daggett, Bart Connor, and Mitch Gaylord. Mitch Gaylord, then, they were trying to turn this guy into, like, the super hunky dude, okay?
2: Yeah.
1: Came out with a movie called American Anthem, which was all about winning the gold, and then he just kind of disappeared. But Mitch had his moments. They all did. They won gold. And 28 years ago, back in 1998, Nicolas Cage received a star on the Hollywood Walk of Fame.
2: Mm.
1: I am such a Nick Cage fan right now.
2: Yeah.
1: This guy went on from National Treasure to what happened to Nicolas Cage. He became a meme because he was just making ridiculous movies. He got into a little tax trouble, so he started making every movie that was offered to him.
2: Okay.
1: And just kind of became the straight-to-DVD guy. And then he had this rebound, and everyone's like back on the Nick Cage train again.
2: Cool.
1: I've always been Nick Cage. Matter of fact, if you watch Nick Cage movies, people that have seen his movies.
2: I love that you call him Nick like you're on a first name basis
1: me and Nick,
2: with him.
1: We go back. So if you watch him, he always has one scene in every movie he does where he crashes out.
2: Fair.
1: Crashes out. Has a moment where he just like loses it. And me and my son have dubbed that Classic Cage, right? So if you're ever watching a Cage movie and he crashes out, he's just being Classic Cage right there. But on this day, he got his Hollywood star on the Walk of Fame. All on this day back in the day.
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5: Good morning. Your first alert traffic update at this time. A lot of our roads are flowing smoothly and looking good. Just typical traffic that we'd have at this time of the morning. Of course, if a crash happens or construction will cause some extra slowdowns on your commute, I'll bring you the first alert to that. In the meantime, drive safely, enjoy the cool morning, and I hope you have a fantastic Friday. From the WIS First Alert Traffic Center, I'm meteorologist Chandler Jordan.
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5: Good morning and happy Friday. It's the nicest morning we've had across the Midlands in weeks. A lot of us waking up in the 60s this morning, and it'll be a nice afternoon as well. The humidity remains low. The air is dry. So your high temperature of 94 this afternoon, it's a true 94. There won't be any extra type of heat added as to how it feels outside thanks to the low humidity. That'll change this weekend, though. More humidity Saturday with the low storm chance. Your best chance of rain will be on Sunday afternoon and evening as a few showers and storms move back into the Carolinas. So enjoy the day, and I hope you have a great one. From the WIS First Alert Weather Center, I'm meteorologist Chandler Jordan.
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3: Better Life with Dr. Sanjay Gupta.
6: They say consistency is key, but sometimes you just gotta switch it up. A new study out of Harvard School of Public Health found that varying your exercise routine could add years to your life. What exercise someone did didn't matter much. What did matter was that all the exercises together worked all the muscle groups in their body. Now, an added benefit to changing things up is it can help you push through the plateau effect. That's when your body gets so efficient at doing something that you actually stop getting better at it. And we know from previous research that specializing in any one sport at a young age can make someone actually more prone to injury. And as experts we talk to point out, even elite athletes switch up things with their workouts, making sure to target strength, cardio, flexibility, balance, and doing that every single week. I'm Dr. Sanjay Gupta, helping you live a better life.
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1: You know, we've talked about minor inconveniences on this show before that absolutely ruin our days. But how about those everyday inconveniences from the past that if they were relevant today, would that make you crash out?
2: Right.
1: So there was a list that some older adults admitted that these things would probably inconvenience a lot of younger people today. Oh, yeah. So let's go down this list, and I want to know if you agree. Number one, waiting by the phone for that one important call. Before cell phones, if you were expecting somebody to call, you had to stay close to the family landline. And if somebody hopped on the dial-up internet, forget it. You weren't getting that call anytime soon.
2: Kids these days don't even know what a landline is.
1: Right.
2: So we used to have the landline. And by the way, before call waiting, you were really in trouble. Because if someone got on the phone for like 2 hours, you just got a busy signal.
1: Yes.
2: Couldn't even break through.
1: So that is an everyday inconvenience from the past that would frustrate a lot of people today.
2: Absolutely.
1: Another one, writing everything down. There was no apps that you could use or cloud backups to make sure that that list was all in one place. Phone numbers, recipes, shopping lists, directions. You grabbed a pen and you wrote it down and you hoped you didn't lose the piece of paper.
2: Forget about it. And these days, because I've gotten so used to typing everything, my handwriting is atrocious. It's almost like I forgot how to write.
1: So I am one of those people. I prefer writing things down because it helps it stick in my mind better.
2: Right.
1: My husband and I, we have an app on our phone where we keep all of our important dates and like our calendar and our shopping list and all of that. But I find it easier for me to keep in my brain if it's something that I'm writing down. So I have a planner and all of the tasks that I have for that day, I write in my planner.
2: There you go.
1: It's just easier for me to remember that way. Another thing that is an everyday inconvenience from the past that would frustrate people today, research, meaning a trip to the library. You couldn't Google.
2: Nope.
1: You had to go to the library. You had to find the right encyclopedia, and you had to do the digging.
2: If you were lucky, your grandparents ordered the Encyclopedia Britannica.
1: Right.
2: And they had that. But by the way, they sold that in certain letters. So it's like, here's A through C and G through A. Like, so yes, you had to go to the library, sit down and like do research in person. No way you would handle this today.
1: Inconvenience, searching for a payphone. If you needed to make a call while you were out, you had to track down a payphone.
2: Forget
1: and hopefully you had enough change in your pocket to be able to use it.
2: Forget it. And if you do find one these days, it's in a place you don't want to be. So,
1: and
2: you know,
1: this is one that you've talked about before. Again, in this age of technology and another everyday inconvenience from the past that would frustrate people, typing something on a typewriter. One typo would ruin the whole page.
2: Done.
1: There was no backspace button. There was no spell check.
2: Nope.
1: You either broke out the correction fluid and did it that way, or you started the page all over again.
2: So valid. There's no way. There's no way I could even do it anymore.
1: Right.
2: Right. I'm one of the worst spellers of all time. So I am constantly having to like let the computer do the work for me.
1: One that's not on this list that was really valid for me growing up was waiting by the TV and the radio to see if there was going to be a snow day.
2: Right.
1: You know, there was no push notifications.
2: Nope.
1: Texting didn't exist. We would sit in front of the TV or keep the radio on to hear the school's name announced and see it on the screen. And as soon as you saw it, you were like, back to bed
2: I
1: go. Older adults, everyday inconveniences from the past that would frustrate people today. I think that these are all really valid.

0: Roland's Morning Show with Kaylin and LB on B106.7. And now, another inductee into the Stupid Criminal Hall of Fame.
1: Ah, today's criminal mastermind, again from the lovely state of Florida.
2: I wish I could say I'm surprised, but you know what? That's where the home base of the Stupid Criminal Hall of Fame is these days, so.
1: Yeah, well, this is where a guy working payroll apparently thought, you know what? I'll just pay myself with everybody else's paycheck.
2: Oh, good. What could go wrong?
1: Wow. Police say 31-year-old Jimmy Paul Garcia Valdez. Man, first of all, you got four names.
2: Yeah.
1: All right. Can we cut this back a little bit? Working as a payroll manager for a construction company. Now, instead of removing former employees from payroll, he kept them on the books. Then rerouted 7 of their direct deposits straight into his own bank account, right?
2: Wow.
1: So not a shell company, not offshore, not crypto, no.
2: His own.
1: His own checking account. But wait, it gets better. He also turned off his own payroll deductions for health insurance, meaning the company was paying 100% of his insurance premiums. Like, you already are keeping people on the books that don't work there anymore. Mm-hmm. Now you're just getting greedy.
2: Yeah.
1: By having the company also pay 100% of your health insurance.
2: If you're going to do something illegal, you got to start small.
1: Oh, my
2: right?
1: goodness. Eventually, the owner looked at the insurance paperwork because that's what caught his attention. And he was mm-hmm. like, wait a minute, something's not adding up. No kidding. 7 employees who don't work here anymore, all still somehow cashing checks. That's generally considered a clue.
2: Like Blue's Clues.
1: Right. Detectives subpoenaed the bank account records, followed the money, and in one of history's shortest investigations, every dollar led to Jimmy. Police say he pocketed over $15,000.
2: Jimmy.
1: My goodness, dude. Again, you got greedy and you're dumb because yeah. you just let it right to your own bank account. Couldn't have come up with a better plan. He is now part of the Stupid Criminal Hall of Fame.

job drinking water out of a hose. She has different Stanleys to match her outfits. Kaylin and LB, the Midlands Morning Show on B106.7.

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1: You know, when you think about a cancer or something, obviously really sad that happens to people. But I think what's great about it is there is this philosophy that cancer doesn't have to define you. It doesn't have to define your future. And that's what I love about Frank Carter, a 67-year-old man in Florida, proving that. He's a cancer survivor from Orange County. He recently completed an incredible 2,300-mile journey down the Missouri River, and he did it with his best friend by his side, his dog, Amos.
2: Aww.
1: Carter spent 64 days navigating the longest river in the United States in a cedar strip canoe he built himself. The adventure started in Montana and ended near St. Louis with a pair camping along the riverbanks and pushing through the challenging conditions of the weather and severe storms, strong winds, hail. But the journey came closed after one of the toughest battles of his life. In 2021, after struggling to recover from a simple 5K race, Carter learned that he had mantle cell lymphoma, a rare form of blood cancer. After chemotherapy, he turned to CAR-T cell therapy, an innovative treatment that uses his own genetically modified immune cells to target and destroy the cancer. 4 years later, he's cancer-free, which is incredible. And he said he wanted to take on this challenge to remind others that life can continue after cancer. So throughout it all, Amos, the dog he brought home right before starting treatment, had been right there with him at his side, proving that sometimes the greatest adventures come after the hardest chapters in your life.
2: Yeah, I think too, like, you know, animals don't get the credit they deserve for what they bring to people in their everyday life. And I truly believe that in these moments, having a dog or a cat or any kind of animal that brings you joy really does help in these moments.
1: With your recovery,
2: Absolutely.
1: Too. Yeah, but also, like, we are that for them as well.
2: Right. Right.
1: I think about that all the time. Like when I get annoyed that my dogs are jumping on me when I get home from work, the reality of the situation is I'm their person.
2: Mm-hmm.
1: I'm the only one, well, with the exception of my husband, and he's the favorite.
2: Right.
1: I'm the second favorite in the house, and our lives, their lives would be different without us too. So
2: yeah. Well, what do they say? It's like, you know, they're your best friend for however long they're alive. You're their best friend their entire
1: life.
2: Yeah.
1: So.

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2: The City of Columbia will begin spraying for adult mosquitoes starting tomorrow, August 1st, to help reduce the risk of mosquito-borne illnesses through the rest of the season. Spraying will typically take place between midnight and dawn, although crews may start earlier if conditions allow. Residents who are allergic to a bunch of these different sprays, as well as local beekeepers, are asked to contact the city's vector control staff before spraying. Officials also remind everyone to help reduce mosquito populations by emptying standing water from containers, cleaning gutters and drainage ditches, keeping grass and shrubs trimmed, maintaining pools and ponds, and using EPA-approved insect repellents when spraying outdoors. For questions or to notify the city, call 803-545-4229 or email vector.control@columbiasc.gov. Beginning tomorrow, anyone attending family day or graduation at Fort Jackson must have a visitor pass to enter the base. Guests can apply for a pass online, and once approved, the pass will be linked to the government-issued photo ID used during the application. Visitors must present that same ID at the gate on the day of the event. Fort Jackson officials also remind guests to be sure that they select the correct date for their trainees' family day and graduation when applying. And finally, the South Carolina Department of Transportation says the I-26, I-95 interchange improvement project in Orangeburg County is on schedule. The project is rebuilding the busy interchange with new ramps, bridges, and roadway upgrades to reduce congestion, improve safety, and prepare for future traffic growth. Several major milestones have already been completed, including new ramps from I-95 South to I-26 West and I-95 North to I-26 East, along with the first phases of the new I-95 bridge over I-26. If weather cooperates, additional ramps connecting I-26 East to I-95 South and I-26 West to I-95 North are expected to open early this fall. The South Carolina Department of Transportation is reminding drivers to slow down, stay alert, and watch for changing traffic patterns while construction continues. That's three things you need to know here on the Midlands Morning Show with B106.7. Good morning.
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5: Good morning. Your first alert traffic update at this time. A lot of our roads are flowing smoothly and looking good. Just typical traffic that we'd have at this time of the morning. Of course, if a crash happens or construction will cause some extra slowdowns on your commute, I'll bring you the first alert to that. In the meantime, drive safely, enjoy the cool morning, and I hope you have a fantastic Friday. From the WYS First Alert Traffic Center, I'm meteorologist Chandler Jordan.
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5: Good morning and happy Friday. It's the nicest morning we've had across the Midlands in weeks. A lot of us waking up in the 60s this morning, and it'll be a nice afternoon as well. The humidity remains low. The air is dry. So your high temperature of 94 this afternoon, it's a true 94. There won't be any extra type of heat added as to how it feels outside thanks to the low humidity. That'll change this weekend, though. More humidity Saturday with the low storm chance. Your best chance of rain will be on Sunday afternoon and evening as a few showers and storms move back into the Carolinas. So enjoy the day, and I hope you have a great one. From the WIS First Alert Weather Center, I'm meteorologist Chandler Jordan.
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3: 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And there's perhaps no movement more fundamental than walking. 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

0: B106.7 is the Midlands Morning Show with Kaylin and LB. Yes, every morning when you wake up and you first walk outside and all the lovely, beautiful chirping of those magical birds, right?
1: Magical isn't the word I would use to describe the absolute fiends that are outside my window every morning, but okay.
0: Mm-hmm.
1: Yeah.
0: Isn't it crazy that you have specific birds that sit outside your window and are like a menace to you?
1: They are so irritating.
0: Right.
1: In fact, there is a new study that says that those birds can help me ease my stress. And to that, I say BS. We'll talk more in two songs here on B106.7. Stay tuned.

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1: So there's a new study that just came out saying that going outside and listening to the birds for just 10 minutes can ease your stress. But respectfully, I want to talk to my birds outside and let them know why they didn't get the memo, because they clearly didn't.
2: Right. They're not the the lovely Disney birds you've been talking about.
1: No. I mean, you watch Cinderella and you hear the ho, ho, ho, ho, and then the tweet, tweet, tweet, tweet. Yeah. That is not what I'm dealing with. I don't know what peaceful, magical Disney forest these researchers were in when they decided this, but the birds in my neighborhood are not soft chirping. And I've ranted about this before. There's this one bird that sits in the tree that is right next to my driveway, which is right next to my window in my bedroom, and just chirps every single morning. And I'm convinced that the birds are having a town hall meeting at sunrise every single morning. This is a thing. But I just want to know, why does it have to be at 5:30?
2: That's when they wake up.
1: Right.
2: Right.
1: But like 5:30 on a Saturday, don't y'all enjoy your weekends?
2: No. They're on a clock, baby.
1: But I'm on a clock too, and I'm not up at 5:30, you know, having a conversation with everybody in the neighborhood at 5:30 in the morning. They need to learn that humans need to sleep.
2: Right.
1: Okay. Granted, I am up at 4 during the week to be able to be here for the show, but they wake up with the energy of a toddler. I do not. Okay. I'm trying to negotiate 5 more minutes of sleep every single morning when I wake up, and they're out here trying to run the neighborhood like they're announcing breaking news to everybody who comes past them. I want to know, how do I stop this problem?
2: I don't, and to them, it might be breaking news. There might be a rogue squirrel that he needs to let somebody else know about. So,
1: but, you know. But you're killing me, Smalls. Like, we got to, is there a way of bird training? Because I guess maybe what I need to do is open my windows and let them fly in like I'm Cinderella. Or
2: there
1: something.
2: You go.
1: And then maybe I build up a relationship with them, and then I'm like, shut up.
2: They'll come in. They'll pick out your outfit for you. Maybe, you know, help you build some stuff.
1: I don't think that those are the birds that are outside my window. Like, I don't think that that's an option. But in a perfect world, that would be great, right?
0: Be alert traffic.
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5: Good morning. Your first alert traffic update at this time. A lot of our roads are flowing smoothly and looking good. Just typical traffic that we'd have at this time of the morning. Of course, if a crash happens or construction will cause some extra slowdowns on your commute, I'll bring you the first alert to that. In the meantime, drive safely, enjoy the cool morning, and I hope you have a fantastic Friday. From the WYS First Alert Traffic Center, I'm meteorologist Chandler Jordan.
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5: Good morning and happy Friday. It's the nicest morning we've had across the Midlands in weeks. A lot of us waking up in the 60s this morning, and it'll be a nice afternoon as well. The humidity remains low. The air is dry. So your high temperature of 94 this afternoon, it's a true 94. There won't be any extra type of heat added as to how it feels outside thanks to the low humidity. That'll change this weekend, though. More humidity Saturday with the low storm chance. Your best chance of rain will be on Sunday afternoon and evening as a few showers and storms move back into the Carolinas. So enjoy the day, and I hope you have a great one. From the WIS First Alert Weather Center, I'm meteorologist Chandler Jordan.
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3: A better life with Dr. Sanjay Gupta.
6: They say consistency is key, but sometimes you just gotta switch it up. A new study out of Harvard School of Public Health found that varying your exercise routine could add years to your life. What exercise someone did didn't matter much. What did matter was that all the exercises together worked all the muscle groups in their body. Now, an added benefit to changing things up is it can help you push through the plateau effect. That's when your body gets so efficient at doing something that you actually stop getting better at it. And we know from previous research that specializing in any one sport at a young age can make someone actually more prone to injury. And as experts we talk to point out, even elite athletes switch up things with their workouts, making sure to target strength, cardio, flexibility, balance, and doing that every single week. I'm Dr. Sanjay Gupta, helping you live a better life.
10: With approved credit. 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JT at JT's Jeep Ram understands. 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
1: It's time to be heard.
2: So I changed this question up a little bit from when I had posted it yesterday, because I also think that there are things that we find annoying when we are cooking in the kitchen.
3: Right.
2: So what is one thing that annoys you when someone else is cooking or when you are cooking? And my answer to that is, like, especially around holidays when people don't get out of the kitchen. Like, you do not need to be standing in the kitchen if you're not helping.
3: Yeah.
2: So
3: get out of my way.
2: That irritates me to no end. My husband, for whatever reason, just seems to always be in the way at the worst possible moment. Or my dogs will stand by the oven door, like when I open the oven, they're like, "Oh, what's in there? Like, don't stick your head in the oven. It's hot. Get out. Go someplace else. Okay. You don't need to be standing in here with me." So what is one thing that annoys you when either A, someone else is cooking, or B, when you are cooking? Well, what are your annoyances?
3: So for me, my wife is an amazing cook, but she's a Tasmanian devil in the kitchen. Okay. I am the type of person that, like, cleans while I cook. So
2: I
3: as
2: too.
3: I'm going, I'm like, if I'm done with a pan or whatever, I get that out of the way, get it washed, and get it gone.
2: Mm-hmm.
3: Okay. She does none of this. So when she's in there cooking her masterpiece, which is amazing, when I walk in after dinner to then clean up the kitchen, it is chaos.
2: Mm-hmm.
3: And I mean, there are dishes that I didn't even know we had. I'm like, where did this come from? When did we buy this?
2: Where do I put this?
3: Oh my God, I don't even know where it goes.
2: Right.
3: So yeah, going in there, trying to, I've got to put like on a hazmat suit, whatever, and go in there and try to clean up that kitchen after this woman is in there, because it is just insane.
2: Well, and in your marriage, correct me if I'm wrong, but when you guys have this rule that when one person does the cooking, the other person does the cleaning.
3: Right. I cook, you clean. Vice versa.
2: Okay.
3: Right.
2: That must be nice.
3: I make it easy for her.
2: Right.
3: I make it easy for her. By the time I'm done, because I cook and clean at the same time, when she comes in after me, she's like, "Oh, it's so nice out here." I'm like, "Yeah, isn't that great?"
2: See, that's why I appreciate having a dishwasher these days.
3: Yes.
2: Like, modern technology is really helpful, because when I cook, if I'm done with like a bowl or a tray or something, it immediately goes
3: rinse,
2: in the dishwasher.
3: Boom.
2: So I don't even have to worry about it. This is our Be Heard today. The kitchen can be a very stressful place.
3: Mm-hmm.
2: So what is the one thing that annoys you when somebody else is cooking, or what is one thing that annoys you when you are cooking? 803-796-2106 is the number for the Beeline. If you would like to call us or text us, you can also go ahead and chime in on our Facebook page at B1067. Hey.

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1: See, it's nice that you and your wife kind of split up because I'm in charge of both constantly. Wow. I do the cooking and the cleaning. I will give my husband credit. Sometimes he does dishes, but it's not after I'm done cooking. It's like after we're done eating, and it's just like the two plates and two forks right. and maybe two cups if I'm not drinking out of my Stanley. This is our Be Heard today. You can go ahead and chime in on Facebook and also call or text us. What is one thing that annoys you when someone else is cooking or when you are cooking? And quite honestly, this is such a valid point. And, you know, I want to give credit where credit is due. Claire said, when someone is cooking for me, nothing annoys me.
2: Yeah, that's
1: which,
2: right.
1: Which, like, yeah, true. I wouldn't say annoyed as much as I would say, like, gives me anxiety. Mm-hmm. Like, prime example, I have a friend who doesn't season while they cook. Like, they don't season any food. They just cook it plain, and then if somebody wants salt and pepper on it, they can.
2: Yeah. I don't understand. What do you mean?
1: No, I know.
2: It doesn't make any sense to me.
1: Because they would rather make something that everybody can flavor in their own way.
2: I get it, but there's certain recipes where seasoning is part of the whole journey. Like, what are we doing?
1: Yeah, they just cut it out, and then they're like, if you want to add it, here's the seasonings to add afterwards. That sends me into next Tuesday. I can't do that. Judy chimed in and said, I do the cooking. My family knows to stay out during prep and when the frying pan is hot.
2: Right.
1: And again, there is a time and a place to be in spaces. Do not be in my kitchen when I am trying to cook.
2: Yeah.
1: Do not be all up in my grill. Don't be by the stove. Don't be in my way when I'm trying to get something.
2: Right,
1: just stay out.
2: You got to make movements, right? What if you got to turn around and take and you know, empty some water out of a pan into the sink? Like, you're not trying to, like, navigate your way
1: right.
2: without running into somebody.
1: And quite honestly, there is nothing worse than, like, say, for example, I'm hosting a Friendsgiving, and I'm the one doing all of the cooking, and then somebody decides to come stand in the kitchen in the way of, like, my sink. Get out of the kitchen. It's very simple. Bianca said, being around me while cooking, just keep your eyes somewhere else. You don't need to be a sous chef.
2: Right.
1: Again, that's what I'm talking about.
2: Don't come in here and supervise.
1: I love this answer from Dave, and I feel like most parents can relate to this. He said, when my kids want to grab a snack while I'm cooking dinner and it's just about done.
2: That sends me. I was literally thinking that. Don't come in here and go to the fridge while I'm making dinner. Don't do that, right? Don't.
1: Many of instances don't. That's happened in your household. How did you and your wife handle that when your kids were young?
2: I mean, we tried to do snackies throughout the day, but once the dinner was starting to get made, it's like, look, dinner's coming up, so just hold on. But, you know, look, maybe 2 hours before that, you had a snack.
1: Mm-hmm.
2: But not while someone is in there actively making dinner, you're going to run in and open up the fridge? No.
1: Yeah. Jennifer and April on the same page here. April said, not cleaning as they cook, to what you said.
2: Yep.
1: And then Jennifer said, if they use an unnecessary amount of dishes to make the meal.
2: Exactly.
1: Yeah, well, it's like, why can't you just rinse this bowl before you move on to the thing that you need to use a bowl for? Why do you need to use two bowls? I get that. This is our Be Heard today. What is one thing that annoys you when someone else is cooking or when you are cooking? You can chime in on Facebook. You can also call or text us.
3: Life's like

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1: You know, I've said it before. I am my harshest critic and my own worst enemy. Our Be Heard today. What is one thing that annoys you when you are cooking or when someone else is cooking? I love this answer from Isaiah in Blythewood. He said, the people who insist on cooking but then refuse to let anyone else help in the kitchen drive me crazy. They'll complain that they're overwhelmed, but the second you offer to help, they say, no, I've got it. Then they're stressed out the whole time. That's me.
2: Yeah.
1: That's me to a T. And I think it's just because, like, I like to be in control.
2: Right.
1: I'm a control freak.
2: Mm-hmm.
1: I'm working on it, but. Yeah.
2: Yeah. With that comes that kind of irrational behavior, right?
1: Mm-hmm.
2: Of, hey, I'm stressed, but I don't want any help.
1: I also think part of it is because when I've asked people for help before, I've gotten let down, like somebody's burned something,
2: right.
1: Or I ask you, hey, watch this. You don't watch it, and then something happens. Mm-hmm. Like it's a whole thing. So I would rather just be stressed and deal with it myself than rely on somebody to do the thing that I ask them to do.
2: Valid.
1: I don't know. Courtney in West Columbia said, stop leaving every cabinet and drawer open. I'll walk into the kitchen and feel like I'm navigating an escape room just trying to get a glass of water. Yeah, I leave that stuff open.
2: My mother used to leave nasty grams about that.
1: Ooh.
2: We'd have like little post-its on the cupboard. Please That's close epic. This when you're done. Like just, you know, a little reminders of not leaving those things open.
1: I love that so much. Trevor and Chapin said, when someone starts cooking and suddenly the whole family gets recruited into helping. Can you dice this? Can you stir that?
2: Peel that.
1: Can you grab the butter?
2: Uh-huh.
1: Can you check in the oven? Next thing I know, I'm doing half of the meal and my mom's taking all the credit.
2: Wow.
1: Isn't that how life works, though?
2: I mean, look, the kitchen is the heart of the home.
1: Yeah.
2: Right? So, I mean, I feel like there's a way for that to be collaborative, but it's got to be very specific.
1: Miguel and Elgin, I talked about this a little bit ago. He said, seasoning should happen before the food hits the plate.
2: Yes.
1: Watching someone serve a completely bland meal and then tell everybody to fix it themselves with salt, pepper, hot sauce, garlic powder, etc., makes me laugh.
2: Yeah. I mean,
1: I have a friend that does that.
2: You were talking about that, and it blows my mind. I'm going to not be offended, right, if you feel like you need to add more salt. Because everyone's taste buds are different.
1: Exactly.
2: But I'm going to season the food before I give it to you. Now, if you feel like it's not salty enough for you or you need a little more pepper or whatever, knock yourself out.
1: So for me, it's not adding more typically. It's taking away because I can't handle spice very well.
2: Yeah.
1: Like if something has chili powder or red pepper flakes on top, like depending on how much you put in there, that could be the difference between me eating my food and like enjoying it or me eating my food feeling like my mouth is on fire and
2: right.
1: I'm dying.
2: Yeah.
1: So I think it really depends on what the spice is that there are some things that I don't blame my friend for not seasoning with. But things like garlic powder and onion powder
2: the
1: and
2: essentials.
1: Salt and pepper and like,
2: come on.
1: Yeah, I get that. But also, again, some people have sensitivities to that. So it's
2: right.
1: better to just let, I understand, like let them, but also it's necessary. Like you need the flavors while the food is cooking, not afterwards.
2: Handing me a plate of unseasoned food is the same thing as me going to a Korean barbecue place where I've got to cook my own food. No, thank you.
1: This is our Be Heard today. What is one thing that annoys you when someone else is cooking or when you are cooking? We'll continue the conversation on our Facebook page. You can find us at B1067.

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1: The City of Columbia will begin spraying for adult mosquitoes starting tomorrow, August 1st, to help reduce the risk of mosquito-borne illnesses through the rest of the season. Spraying will typically take place between midnight and dawn, although crews may start earlier if conditions allow. Residents who are allergic to a bunch of these different sprays, as well as local beekeepers, are asked to contact the city's vector control staff before spraying. Officials also remind everyone to help reduce mosquito populations by emptying standing water from containers, cleaning gutters and drainage ditches, keeping grass and shrubs trimmed, maintaining pools and ponds, and using EPA-approved insect repellents when spraying outdoors. 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Beginning tomorrow, anyone attending family day or graduation at Fort Jackson must have a visitor pass to enter the base. Guests can apply for a pass online, and once approved, the pass will be linked to the government-issued photo ID used during the application. Visitors must present that same ID at the gate on the day of the event. Fort Jackson officials also remind guests to be sure that they select the correct date for their trainee's family day and graduation when applying. And finally, the South Carolina Department of Transportation says the I-95 interchange improvement project in Orangeburg County is on schedule. The project is rebuilding the busy interchange with new ramps, bridges, and roadway upgrades to reduce congestion, improve safety, and prepare for future traffic growth. Several major milestones have already been completed, including new ramps from I-95 South to I-26 West and I-95 North to I-26 East, along with the first phases of the new I-95 bridge over I-26. If weather cooperates, additional ramps connecting I-26 East to I-95 South and I-26 West to I-95 North are expected to open early this fall. The South Carolina Department of Transportation is reminding drivers to slow down, stay alert, and watch for changing traffic patterns while construction continues. That's three things you need to know here on the Midlands Morning Show with B106.7. 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
4: Good morning. Your first alert traffic update at this time. A lot of our roads are flowing smoothly and looking good. Just typical traffic that we'd have at this time of the morning. Of course, if a crash happens or construction will cause some extra slowdowns on your commute, I'll bring you the first alert to that. In the meantime, drive safely, enjoy the cool morning, and I hope you have a fantastic Friday. From the WYS First Alert Traffic Center, I'm meteorologist Chandler Jordan.
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4: Good morning and happy Friday. It's the nicest morning we've had across the Midlands in weeks. A lot of us waking up in the 60s this morning, and it'll be a nice afternoon as well. The humidity remains low. The air is dry. So your high temperature of 94 this afternoon, it's a true 94. There won't be any extra type of heat added as to how it feels outside thanks to the low humidity. That'll change this weekend, though. More humidity Saturday with the low storm chance. Your best chance of rain will be on Sunday afternoon and evening as a few showers and storms move back into the Carolinas. So enjoy the day, and I hope you have a great one. From the WIS First Alert Weather Center, I'm meteorologist Chandler Jordan.
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6: A better life with Dr. Sanjay Gupta.
7: There are lots of things you can measure to get an idea of how healthy you are at any given moment. Temperature, heart rate, blood pressure, just to name a few. But how about how healthy you will be and how long you're likely to live? According to a new study out of the University at Buffalo, two simple strength tests are pretty accurate at predicting longevity in older women. One is hand grip strength, And the other is how quickly people can stand up from a seated position without using their arms. By the way, I remember interviewing former President Jimmy Carter when he was quite old and being really impressed how he just popped out of the chair without using his arms. Not a lot of older people can actually do that. But I think the message here is that maintaining strength as you age is going to help you perform everyday activities, but also help you avoid injury and stay independent. I'm Dr. Sanjay Gupta, helping you live a better life.
2: With approved credit. Christopher got a credit card before he understood credit. 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JT at JT's Jeep Ram understands. 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So come see JT and let him help you repair your credit while driving the new ride you need. JT's Jeep Ram, 378 Lexington, or JT's Jeep Ram Dodge Land on Greystone.
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0: B106.7, it's the Midlands Morning Show with Kaylin and LB. We talk about it all the time, even just between you and I. Generationally, things are different.
1: Oh,
0: right?
1: For sure. Even like from when I was born versus the way that things are today, it is very, very different. I think I grew up in that generation where adaptability was really, really important because when we were kids, we did things one way. But now that we are adults and we're in the peak adulthood kind of phase, we're learning that things are going to get different. And some people adapt to those changes. Some people don't. But older adults were talking about some everyday inconveniences from the past that might frustrate people today. And there is this list that went viral. What they said, we'll talk about in two songs here on B106.7. Stay tuned.

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1: You know, we've talked about minor inconveniences on this show before that absolutely ruin our days. But how about those everyday inconveniences from the past that if they were relevant today, would that make you crash out?
2: Right.
1: So there was a list that some older adults admitted that these things would probably inconvenience a lot of younger people today. Oh, yeah. So let's go down this list, and I want to know if you agree. Number one, waiting by the phone for that one important call. Before cell phones, if you were expecting somebody to call, you had to stay close to the family landline. And if somebody hopped on the dial-up internet, forget it. You weren't getting that call anytime soon.
2: Kids these days don't even know what a landline is.
1: Right.
2: So we used to have the landline. And by the way, before call waiting, you were really in trouble. Because if someone got on the phone for like 2 hours, you just got a busy signal.
1: Yes.
2: Couldn't even break through.
1: So that is an everyday inconvenience from the past that would frustrate a lot of people today.
2: Absolutely.
1: Another one, writing everything down. There was no apps that you could use or cloud backups to make sure that that list was all in one place. Phone numbers, recipes, shopping lists, directions. You grabbed a pen and you wrote it down and you hoped you didn't lose the piece of paper.
2: Forget about it. And these days, because I've gotten so used to typing everything, my handwriting is atrocious. It's almost like I forgot how to write.
1: So I am one of those people. I prefer writing things down because it helps it stick in my mind better.
2: Right.
1: My husband and I, we have an app on our phone where we keep all of our important dates and like our calendar and our shopping list and all of that. But I find it easier for me to keep in my brain if it's something that I'm writing down. So I have a planner, and all of the tasks that I have for that day, I write in my planner.
2: There you go.
1: It's just easier for me to remember that way. Another thing that is an everyday inconvenience from the past that would frustrate people today, research, meaning a trip to the library. You couldn't Google.
2: Nope.
1: You had to go to the library. You had to find the right encyclopedia, and you had to do the digging.
2: If you were lucky, your grandparents ordered the Encyclopedia Britannica.
1: Right.
2: And they had that. But by the way, they sold that in certain letters. So it's like, here's A through C and G through A. Like, so yes, you had to go to the library, sit down and like do research in person. No way you would handle this today.
1: Another
2: way.
1: Inconvenience, searching for a payphone. If you needed to make a call while you were out, you had to track down a payphone and hopefully you had enough change in your pocket to be able to use it.
2: Forget it. And if you do find one these days, it's in a place you don't want to be. So,
1: and
2: you know,
1: this is one that you've talked about before. Again, in this age of technology and another everyday inconvenience from the past that would frustrate people, typing something on a typewriter. One typo would ruin the whole page.
2: Done.
1: There was no backspace button. There was no spell check.
2: Nope.
1: You either broke out the correction fluid and did it that way, or you started the page all over again.
2: So valid. There's no way. There's no way I could even do it anymore.
1: Right.
2: Right. I'm one of the worst spellers of all time, so I am constantly having to like let the computer do the work for me.
1: One that's not on this list that was really valid for me growing up was waiting by the TV and the radio to see if there was going to be a snow day.
2: Right.
1: You know, there was no push notifications.
2: Nope.
1: Texting didn't exist. We would sit in front of the TV or keep the radio on to hear the school's name announced and see it on the screen. And as soon as you saw it, you were like, back to bed
2: I
1: go. Older adults, everyday inconveniences from the past that would frustrate people today. I think that these are all really valid.
0: Be alert traffic.
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4: Good morning. Your first alert traffic update at this time. A lot of our roads are flowing smoothly and looking good. Just typical traffic that we'd have at this time of the morning. Of course, if a crash happens or construction will cause some extra slowdowns on your commute, I'll bring you the first alert to that. In the meantime, drive safely, enjoy the cool morning, and I hope you have a fantastic Friday. From the WYS First Alert Traffic Center, I'm meteorologist Chandler Jordan.
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4: Good morning and happy Friday. It's the nicest morning we've had across the Midlands in weeks. A lot of us waking up in the 60s this morning, and it'll be a nice afternoon as well. The humidity remains low. The air is dry. So your high temperature of 94 this afternoon, it's a true 94. There won't be any extra type of heat added as to how it feels outside thanks to the low humidity. That'll change this weekend, though. More humidity Saturday with the low storm chance. Your best chance of rain will be on Sunday afternoon and evening as a few showers and storms move back into the Carolinas. So enjoy the day, and I hope you have a great one. From the WIS First Alert Weather Center, I'm meteorologist Chandler Jordan.
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6: A better life with Dr. Sanjay Gupta.
7: They say consistency is key, but sometimes you just gotta switch it up. A new study out of Harvard School of Public Health found that varying your exercise routine could add years to your life. What exercise someone did didn't matter much. What did matter was that all the exercises together worked all the muscle groups in their body. Now, an added benefit to changing things up is it can help you push through the plateau effect. That's when your body gets so efficient at doing something that you actually stop getting better at it. And we know from previous research that specializing in any one sport at a young age can make someone actually more prone to injury. And as experts we talk to point out, even elite athletes switch up things with their workouts, making sure to target strength, cardio, flexibility, balance, and doing that every single week. I'm Dr. Sanjay Gupta, helping you live a better life.
8: 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JT at JT's Jeep Ram understands. 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
1: Stephanie in Lexington is dealing with, I think, something a lot of parents struggle with. And she's looking for some advice about it. Says, hey, Kalen and LB, I need advice. I'm stuck between being a good daughter and being a good mom. My parents are amazing grandparents, and I know that they love my kids, but they constantly ignore the rules my husband and I set. If we limit screen time, they'll let the kids stay on their tablets all day. If we say no junk food before dinner, they sneak them treats. If we have a consequence for behavior, they tell the kids grandma and grandpa don't believe that. I've tried talking to them, but they say that they're just being grandparents and that I'm too strict. The problem is that my kids are starting to realize that they can go to my parents whenever they don't like my answer. I don't want to take away their relationship, but I also need them to respect that I'm the parent here. Do I let grandparents spoil the kids because that's what grandparents do? Or do I put my foot down even if it creates tension with my own parents?
2: Oh, man. It's so funny because, you know, we see it all the time. My mom specifically, and you know, even my my wife's mother, they're different as grandparents as they were as parents. They forget as parents how strict they were.
1: Right.
2: So when the grandparents now are saying, oh, we don't believe in that. Yes, you did. Matter of fact, you were way crazier about it than we are.
1: Yeah.
2: But grandparents get into that space in their life where they're like, they just want everyone to be happy. Right. They don't want any drama and they just want the kids to, you know, enjoy and be spoiled. So there's got to be some happy medium here. I understand what you're saying, right? You don't want it to the point where your kids just start going into anarchy because they're like, well, grandmother and grandfather let me do this all the time. There's got to be healthy boundaries there.
1: Yeah.
2: And I know you've already tried to approach it with mom and dad. So, mm-hmm. I mean, I think you just got to keep pushing on that until they kind of get the message.
1: You know, this is truly such a tough spot to be in because you're not choosing between your parents and your kids. You're choosing what kind of parent you want to be. I think that this really isn't about the tablet or the candy. It's about respect as being a parent, right? I think grandparents absolutely do deserve the right to spoil their grandkids, yeah. You know, give them an extra cookie, stay up a little bit later, buy them the toy that they probably don't need. That's part of the fun of being a grandparent. But also there is a line. And once grandparents start saying, we don't believe in mom and dad's rules, I think that that's where that line gets crossed.
2: That's where it gets dicey.
1: And they're not, you know, spoiling their kids. They're undermining parents.
2: Right.
1: And that's where I think it becomes a problem, truthfully. So kids are smart. And I say this all the time. We don't give them enough credit for what they can understand. And they're probably learning really quickly in this particular scenario who says yes and who says no.
2: Not just that kids are smart. Kids are master manipulators.
1: Yes.
2: Okay, they learn that at a very young age.
1: If they know that grandma and grandpa were override mom and dad, they're going to start playing and pitting everybody against each other all day, every day. And that's not healthy for anybody. So if I was in her shoes, if I was Stephanie in this particular scenario, I would have one more honest conversation about, like, hey, I'm not asking you to parent like I do, but I need you to back me up on big things.
2: Right.
1: Because I am the parent. Even if you don't agree with our rules, I need you to respect them because they are my kids. I am their mother. And if they still refuse, then unfortunately, there's some boundaries that have to be set there because it's a consequence that you're not listening to me and respecting what I have to say as a parent. This is our dilemma today. We'll take your comments, 803-796-2106. You can call us, you can text us. You can also go ahead and chime in on Facebook at B1067.

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1: This is crazy.
2: Yeah, it is because, you know, growing up, I loved my grandparents. My grandparents were such a huge part of my life, but there were different things going on there where when I got to my grandparents' house, I knew that there were rules there. But when I got back home, I knew that there were rules there. Those rules.

0: But temporary awkwardness to me is a lot easier than fixing years of kids believing that your rules don't matter.
1: Yeah.
0: So we've got a lot of people chiming in about this on Facebook. You can too when you find us at B1067. Denise in Lexington said, I'm a grandparent and I think grandparents absolutely should spoil their grandkids, but not by disrespecting the parents. There is a difference between giving an extra cookie and telling a child that their parents' rules don't matter. The parents are the ones raising them every day and their boundary should come first.
1: Yeah, that's where this goes into a different space.
0: Yes.
1: Like when we, you know, when there's a rule and they say, well, we don't believe that. That's where it gets tricky. Again, you want to let them sleep a little bit later, go to bed a little bit later when they're at your house. You want to let them have a cookie after breakfast. Mm-hmm. Knock yourself out with all that stuff.
0: Yeah. Marissa and Chapin said, I'm a mom and I would be frustrated too. It's not about the candy or the screen time. It's about the fact that they're undermining her authority. Kids are smart. And if they learn that grandma's house is where the rules don't apply, it makes parenting a lot harder. Yeah. Derek in Columbia, see this... I don't like this answer. He said, I think Stephanie needs to lighten up a little. Part of the fun of having grandparents is that they do things differently. My grandparents let me stay up late and eat things that my parents wouldn't allow, and I turned out fine. As long as they aren't putting the kids in danger, I think some flexibility is okay. I agree. I think some flexibility is okay. But I don't like the... what he said about, I turned out fine. Why is that the response of every time... at least that I know, somebody tries setting a boundary of like, oh, well, I did this and I turned out fine. Or, oh, well, I did this with you and you turned out fine. That doesn't matter. The parent is the parent.
1: Yeah.
0: If they have a way that they want their child to be raised, you should respect that. Prime example, my best friend had her first baby this year. And there is a lot of concerns now related to obviously kissing and being near the baby and with RSV and all of that when they're newborns. But my friend's parents were like kissing him on the hands and she's like, please stop. And they're like, well, I did that to you and you turned out fine. It doesn't matter.
1: Yeah, things are different now.
0: Things are different right now. Germs travel faster. Yeah. You know, again, if a parent has a rule, respect that rule. They are the parent.
1: Yeah. Again, and spoil away, right? Do all the other things. That this is not the conversation that we're trying to have. Is like, first of all, if your grandparents are still around, you are so lucky.
0: You're blessed, yeah.
1: Right? And it's amazing that they can be part of the baby's life. And there are people, a lot of people saying, hey, look, let them spoil them. The grandparents won't be around forever. This is all true. But again, spoiling and undermining, two different things.
0: Vanessa in West Columbia said, I had this exact problem with my parents. I finally told them, you raised your kids, now let me raise mine. It wasn't an easy conversation, but our relationship actually got better and they understood I wasn't trying to keep them away. I just needed respect.
1: That's it.
0: This is our dilemma today. We're trying to help out Stephanie in Lexington, 803-796-2106.

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1: We're talking about Stephanie in Lexington. She wrote in to us this morning. She's having a little bit of a situation with her parents because she feels like they're undermining her authority. You know, if they limit screen time for their kids, they let the kids stay on tablets all day. If they say no junk food before dinner, they sneak them treats. If they have consequences as parents for the behavior of their kids, they tell their grandkids, oh, well, grandma and grandma don't believe in that. And so Stephanie wants to know, does she let the grandparents spoil her children because that's what grandparents do? Or does she put her foot down even if it creates more tension?
2: Yeah.
1: It's just the reality of the situation. I had mentioned Vanessa saying that she had this exact problem. And I think that this isn't really something that you have a real, like, opinion on how it can be detrimental to a relationship with your own parents until you've been through it. Ashley and Irmo said the biggest red flag for me is the grandparents telling the kids that they don't agree with their parents. That's where they crossed a line. You can disagree privately, but you shouldn't encourage kids to question their parents.
2: And you don't say that out loud to the kids.
1: Yeah.
2: Because the kids store that and they're like, okay, there's my chess piece.
1: Exactly. Again, kids are smarter than we give them credit for. Brandon in Lexington said, I'm on the grandparents' side a little bit. Kids need people who make life fun. If every house has the exact same rules, childhood becomes a little bit boring. I think that there's balance between respecting parents and letting grandparents have their special role.
2: Look, again, I'm okay with grandparents spoiling and doing all those things. But when it gets into a space is when the kids get back to your house and go, well, that's not the way it is over there. So then mom has to go into extra time going, well, that's the way it is here. So she's just trying to avoid all those conversations and set some healthy boundaries.
1: Bianca chimed in on Facebook and said, my parents do the same thing and it bothers me so much. There's been times where even if it happens right in front of me, at first I said it would be a thing where I stayed silent with the mentality of, oh, they're just being grandparents. However, that continued and it got worse by the year. Eventually, it started to be plain disrespect and snarky comments about me to my kids and the times where I've had to grow a pair and put my mom and her place in front of my kids. So they knew all of the rules again, and that's where I drew my line. Mm-hmm. My father does better at respecting my rules than my mother does. I don't know. Maybe it's a grandparent thing, but with my mother comes more toxic traits. I'd say if it's small things, just let it go. I don't think it has anything to do with being a good daughter or being a good mother. You're doing very well at both. I'm sure it's worth a conversation. If it starts to cross a boundary, it's pure disrespect.
2: Yeah.
1: I think that that's a great way of wrapping it up today.
2: Seriously.
1: Everybody has the right to parent in their own way. And to me, there is a clear difference between spoiling and disrespecting.
2: Yeah. I mean, I growing up, I knew that my grandparents were going to be soft on me.
1: Yeah.
2: I knew that there were certain things that I could get away with at my grandparents' house that I couldn't get away with at home. But I also knew that as soon as I got home, we were back on to what my mom said, because my grandparents made it a point that whenever I tried to disrespect my mom or go against my mom's rules, they'd be like, look, this is not the way it's supposed to be. Go tell me what your mom said. And that's where that's got very clear for me, luckily. So, man, unreal.
1: This is our dilemma today. We're trying to help out Stephanie in Lexington. We'll continue the conversation on Facebook when you find us at B1067.

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1: The City of Columbia will begin spraying for adult mosquitoes starting tomorrow, August 1st, to help reduce the risk of mosquito-borne illnesses through the rest of the season. Spraying will typically take place between midnight and dawn, although crews may start earlier if conditions allow. Residents who are allergic to a bunch of these different sprays, as well as local beekeepers, are asked to contact the city's vector control staff before spraying. Officials also remind everyone to help reduce mosquito populations by emptying standing water from containers, cleaning gutters and drainage ditches, keeping grass and shrubs trimmed, maintaining pools and ponds, and using EPA-approved insect repellents when spraying outdoors. For questions or to notify the city, call 803-545-4229 or email vector.control@columbiasc.gov. Beginning tomorrow, anyone attending family day or graduation at Fort Jackson must have a visitor pass to enter the base. Guests can apply for a pass online, and once approved, the pass will be linked to the government-issued photo ID used during the application. Visitors must present that same ID at the gate on the day of the event. Fort Jackson officials also remind guests to be sure that they select the correct date for their trainees' family day and graduation when applying. And finally, the South Carolina Department of Transportation says the I-26, I-95 interchange improvement project in Orangeburg County is on schedule. The project is rebuilding the busy interchange with new ramps, bridges, and roadway upgrades to reduce congestion, improve safety, and prepare for future traffic growth. Several major milestones have already been completed, including new ramps from I-95 South to I-26 West and I-95 North to I-26 East, along with the first phases of the new I-95 bridge over I-26. If weather cooperates, additional ramps connecting I-26 East to I-95 South and I-26 West to I-95 North are expected to open early this fall. The South Carolina Department of Transportation is reminding drivers to slow down, stay alert, and watch for changing traffic patterns while construction continues. That's three things you need to know here on the Midlands Morning Show with B106.7. Good morning.
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4: Good morning. Your first alert traffic update at this time. A lot of our roads are flowing smoothly and looking good. Just typical traffic that we'd have at this time of the morning. Of course, if a crash happens or construction will cause some extra slowdowns on your commute, I'll bring you the first alert to that. In the meantime, drive safely, enjoy the cool morning, and I hope you have a fantastic Friday. From the WYS First Alert Traffic Center, I'm meteorologist Chandler Jordan.
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4: Good morning and happy Friday. It's the nicest morning we've had across the Midlands in weeks. A lot of us waking up in the 60s this morning, and it'll be a nice afternoon as well. The humidity remains low, the air is dry, so your high temperature of 94 this afternoon, it's a true 94. There won't be any extra type of heat added as to how it feels outside thanks to the low humidity. That'll change this weekend, though. More humidity Saturday with the low storm chance. Your best chance of rain will be on Sunday afternoon and evening as a few showers and storms move back into the Carolinas. So enjoy the day, and I hope you have a great one. From the WIS First Alert Weather Center, I'm meteorologist Chandler Jordan.
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5: A better life with Dr. Sanjay Gupta.
6: They say consistency is key, but sometimes you just gotta switch it up. A new study out of Harvard School of Public Health found that varying your exercise routine could add years to your life. What exercise someone did didn't matter much. What did matter was that all the exercises together worked all the muscle groups in their body. Now, an added benefit to changing things up is it can help you push through the plateau effect. That's when your body gets so efficient at doing something that you actually stop getting better at it. And we know from previous research that specializing in any one sport at a young age can make someone actually more prone to injury. And as experts we talk to point out, even elite athletes switch up things with their workouts, making sure to target strength, cardio, flexibility, balance, and doing that every single week. I'm Dr. Sanjay Gupta. helping you live a better life.
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0: 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On this day, back in the day.
1: 98 years ago, in 1928, the MGM lion that we see in front of every movie roared for the very first time
2: very
1: at the
2: cool.
1: beginning of the studio's first talking movie. All right, remember now, this is the first talking movie. It was called White Shadows in the South Seas. In this first talking movie, there was only one word spoken, and that word was hello.
2: What?
1: Yeah. That was the first talking.
2: So we're going to call it the first talking right, movie, and they just spoke one word.
1: That's it. Hello.
2: I there mean, it is. Times have changed.
1: Yeah, they have. 42 years ago, back in 1984, the U.S. men's gymnastics team upset China to win the team gold at the L.A. Summer Olympics. This was thanks to perfect 10 performances by not just one, but three of our gymnasts, Tim Daggett, Bart Connor, and Mitch Gaylord. Mitch Gaylord, then, they were trying to turn this guy into, like, the super hunky dude, okay?
2: Yeah.
1: Came out with a movie called American Anthem, which was all about winning the gold, and then he just kind of disappeared. But Mitch had his moments. They all did. They won gold. And 28 years ago, back in 1998, Nicolas Cage received a star on the Hollywood Walk of Fame.
2: Mm.
1: I am such a Nick Cage fan right now.
2: Yeah.
1: This guy went on from National Treasure to what happened to Nicolas Cage. He became a meme because he was just making ridiculous movies. He got into a little tax trouble, so he started making every movie that was offered to him.
2: Okay.
1: And just kind of became the straight-to-DVD guy. And then he had this rebound, and everyone's like back on the Nick Cage train again.
2: Cool.
1: I've always been Nick Cage. Matter of fact, if you watch Nick Cage movies, people that have seen his movies.
2: I love that you call him Nick like you're on a first name basis
1: with him. Me and Nick,
2: him.
1: We go back. So if you watch him, he always has one scene in every movie he does where he crashes out.
2: Fair.
1: Crashes out. Has a moment where he just like loses it. And me and my son have dubbed that Classic Cage, right? So if you're ever watching a Cage movie and he crashes out, he's just being Classic Cage right there. But on this day, he got his Hollywood star on the Walk of Fame. All on this day, back in the day.

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1: You know, when you think about a cancer or something obviously really sad that happens to people, but I think what's great about it is there is this philosophy that cancer doesn't have to define you. It doesn't have to define your future. And that's what I love about Frank Carter, a 67-year-old man in Florida, proving that. He's a cancer survivor from Orange County. He recently completed an incredible 2,300-mile journey down the Missouri River, and he did it with his best friend by his side, his dog, Amos.
2: Aww.
1: Carter spent 64 days navigating the longest river in the United States in a cedar strip canoe he built himself. The adventure started in Montana and ended near St. Louis with a pair camping along the riverbanks and pushing through the challenging conditions of the weather and severe storms, strong winds, hail. But the journey came closed after one of the toughest battles of his life. In 2021, after struggling to recover from a simple 5K race, Carter learned that he had mantle cell lymphoma, a rare form of blood cancer. After chemotherapy, he turned to CAR-T cell therapy, an innovative treatment that uses his own genetically modified immune cells to target and destroy the cancer. 4 years later, he's cancer-free, which is incredible. And he said he wanted to take on this challenge to remind others that life can continue after cancer. So throughout it all, Amos, the dog he brought home right before starting treatment, had been right there with him at his side, proving that sometimes the greatest adventures come after the hardest chapters in your life.
2: Yeah, I think too, like, you know, animals don't get the credit they deserve for what they bring to people in their everyday life. And I truly believe that in these moments, having a dog or a cat or any kind of animal that brings you joy really does help in these moments.
1: With your recovery,
2: Absolutely.
1: Too. Yeah, but also, like, we are that for them as well.
2: Right. Right.
1: I think about that all the time. Like when I get annoyed that my dogs are jumping on me when I get home from work, the reality of the situation is I'm their person.
2: Mm-hmm.
1: I'm the only one, well, with the exception of my husband, and he's the favorite.
2: Right.
1: I'm the second favorite in the house, and our lives, their lives would be different without us too. So
2: yeah. Well, what do they say? It's like, you know, they're your best friend for however long they're alive. You're their best friend their entire
1: lives.
2: Life.
1: Yeah. So it's such a great story. Part of our Feel Good Friday on B106.7.
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4: Good morning. Your first alert traffic update at this time. A lot of our roads are flowing smoothly and looking good. Just typical traffic that we'd have at this time of the morning. Of course, if a crash happens or construction will cause some extra slowdowns on your commute, I'll bring you the first alert to that. In the meantime, drive safely, enjoy the cool morning, and I hope you have a fantastic Friday. From the WYS First Alert Traffic Center, I'm meteorologist Chandler Jordan.
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4: Good morning and happy Friday. It's the nicest morning we've had across the Midlands in weeks. A lot of us waking up in the 60s this morning, and it'll be a nice afternoon as well. The humidity remains low. The air is dry. So your high temperature of 94 this afternoon, it's a true 94. There won't be any extra type of heat added as to how it feels outside thanks to the low humidity. That'll change this weekend, though. More humidity Saturday with the low storm chance. Your best chance of rain will be on Sunday afternoon and evening as a few showers and storms move back into the Carolinas. So enjoy the day, and I hope you have a great one. From the WIS First Alert Weather Center, I'm meteorologist Chandler Jordan.
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0: 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And now, another inductee into the Stupid Criminal Hall of Fame.
1: Ah, today's criminal mastermind, again from the lovely state of Florida.
2: I wish I could say I'm surprised, but you know what? That's where the home base of the Stupid Criminal Hall of Fame is these days, so.
1: Yeah, well, this is where a guy working payroll apparently thought, you know what? I'll just pay myself with everybody else's paycheck.
2: Oh, good. What could go wrong?
1: Wow. Police say 31-year-old Jimmy Paul Garcia Valdez. Man, first of all, you got four names. Yeah. All right. Can we cut this back a little bit? Working as a payroll manager for a construction company. Now, instead of removing former employees from payroll, he kept them on the books. Then rerouted seven of their direct deposits straight into his own bank account, right?
2: Wow.
1: So not a shell company, not offshore, not crypto, no.
2: His own.
1: His own checking account. But wait, it gets better. He also turned off his own payroll deductions for health insurance, meaning the company was paying 100% of his insurance premiums. Like, you already are keeping people on the books that don't work there anymore. Mm-hmm. Now you're just getting greedy.
2: Yeah.
1: By having the company also pay 100% of your health insurance.
2: If you're going to do something illegal, you got to start small.
1: Oh, my
2: right?
1: goodness. Eventually, the owner looked at the insurance paperwork because that's what caught his attention. And he was mm-hmm. like, wait a minute, something's not adding up. No kidding. Seven employees who don't work here anymore, all still somehow cashing checks. That's generally considered a clue.
2: Like Blue's Clues.
1: Right. Detectives subpoenaed the bank account records, followed the money, and in one of history's shortest investigations, every dollar led to Jimmy. Police say he pocketed over $15,000.
2: Jimmy.
1: My goodness, dude. Again, you got greedy and you're dumb because yeah. you just let it right to your own bank account. Couldn't have come up with a better plan. He is now part of the Stupid Criminal Hall of Fame.

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1: Our social poll of the day, are you ready for it? What is the hardest thing to share? Food? Dessert, specifically? Your bed or the TV remote?
2: Oh, God.
1: So, like, regular foods, dessert specifically being a separate answer, your bed or the TV remote?
2: I would have to say, like, oh, man. Because my wife, God bless her. I love you, babe. But she's one of those people that acts like she doesn't want something until I have it, mm-hmm. right? So whether that's food or a dessert, she could be like, no, I'm good. And then as soon as I start eating it, she's like, you're making that look so good, so now I want some. And when I offer you something initially, I'm all good. But now that I'm in it and I'm going for it and I'm like, you know, and then you ask for it, that's when I have a problem sharing.
1: That's fair.
2: Does that make sense?
1: That makes sense. The hardest thing for me to share is my bed. Yeah. And I'm not going to lie. There are those times where, like, I'm going away next week for a work trip. And I'm really excited to have a bed to myself. Because I got the husband. We have a king-size bed. So you would think that we've got plenty of room in there. Like, but between my husband and the two dogs, it is nutty in there. So what is the hardest thing to share? Is it food in general? Specifically dessert is a separate answer. Your bed or the TV remote? You can go ahead and cast your vote on our social poll of the day by finding us on Facebook at B1067.

0: B106.7 is the Midlands Morning Show with Kalen and LB. I've told all of my friends and family, specifically, one of the things that I love the most since we have moved to South Carolina is the generosity of people that live here.
1: Oh, yeah. I'm blown away every chance that I have an opportunity to be a part of something that involves people giving their time or their money. I am just at a loss for words, and I continue to be at a loss for words this morning knowing that we exceeded our goal in the Families Helping Families back to school supply drive.
0: Unbelievable. And you know, this hometown feel, like, people really do take care of their neighbors here, and I absolutely love that. So again, to everyone that donated to make sure that we hit this goal and are sending over 1,500 children back to school with everything that they need, backpacks and all the supplies, Thank you so much.
1: It really shows that we have an amazing community that we live in. And, you know, we said it the entire time that we were talking about it. There is nothing worse than a kid not having what they need going back to school from a confidence standpoint, from a preparation standpoint. And so to be able to set up these kids for success for this school year is just amazing. And thank you. It's crazy that they had a goal last year of 1,000 kids. This year we were like, you know what, let's up the ante to 1,500. And knowing that we exceeded that goal is just incredible. So that being said, again, thank you. And we're looking forward to working with the Palmetto Project and WIS again around Christmas time for the Families Helping Families Christmas drive. We'll give you more details about that in the winter. But that being said, thank you so much again for participating in the Families Helping Families back to school supply drive with B106.7.

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0: Good morning and happy Friday. It's the nicest morning we've had across the Midlands in weeks. A lot of us waking up in the 60s this morning, and it'll be a nice afternoon as well. The humidity remains low, the air is dry, so your high temperature of 94 this afternoon, it's a true 94. There won't be any extra type of heat added as to how it feels outside thanks to the low humidity. That'll change this weekend, though. More humidity Saturday with the low storm chance. Your best chance of rain will be on Sunday afternoon and evening as a few showers and storms move back into the Carolinas. So enjoy the day, and I hope you have a great one. From the WIS First Alert Weather Center, I'm meteorologist Chandler Jordan.
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1: Kelsey and Forrest Akers chimed in on our Be Heard today and said, the thing that gets me is when someone asks me to watch the food just for 1 second and then disappears for 20 minutes. Congratulations. Somehow I became the chef without agreeing to it. Our Be Heard today. 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

Just yesterday, I was heading back to New York to DJ a New Year's Eve party, and now tomorrow is August. What? Is this what getting older is like? Everything just flies by fast. It's Caitlin here on Be With Olivia Dean.

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You know, growing up, I had to deal with all these people who would make fun of me because I was a big fan of the Jonas Brothers. But I am a big believer, and I've always been a big believer in doing things that bring you joy. It's B106.7, Caitlin here. I am so excited for tomorrow. Hilary Duff is playing in Charlotte, and I'm just being transcended back to my youth. It's amazing. I'm so excited.

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B106.7.

Another hour closer to your weekend, and for me, another hour closer to Hillary Duff. It's Kaylin here on B106.7. I'm sorry, I'm so excited. There's something about being able to relive joyful moments from your youth that just escalate it all. I don't know. It'll be fun. No, it's

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It's B106.7. A big thank you to everybody who opened their wallets, part of our Families Helping Families back to school supply drive with the Palmetto Project and WIS. 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

0: Hey, good afternoon, everyone. On this Friday, we've got some gorgeous weather out there. Temperature today topping out in the mid-90s. We're getting a little bit of a break from the high humidity, but that's going to be changing. Looking ahead to the weekend forecast, we're going to see the humidity coming back into play, and also chances for rain will return for this weekend. Best chances for rain will be on Sunday, but we could see scattered showers and storms as early as Saturday late in the day. A meteorologist, Sandra Brogan, and the WIS Weather Center.
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Surprise! We are kicking off a winning weekend here on B106.7 to see Evanescence. We've got tickets and you could be there. 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You can enter to win in both of those spaces and we'll let you know on Monday. 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

our Be Heard from this morning on the Midlands Morning Show. What is one thing that annoys you when someone else is cooking or when you are cooking? April said it bothers her a bunch when people don't clean as they cook. I'm the same way. I try to clean as I go. What is your answer? 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

0: Happy Friday. You are another hour closer to Quitting Time. It is Caitlin here on B106.7. Tomorrow, I'm going to see Hillary Duff at the Trulian Amphitheater in Charlotte. But coming up next week on the 4th, which is on Tuesday, your chance to see Evanescence at the Trulian Amphitheater. 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
4: 106.7 weather. Hey, good afternoon, everyone. On this Friday, we've got some gorgeous weather out there. Temperature today topping out in the mid-90s. We're getting a little bit of a break from the high humidity, but that's going to be changing. Looking ahead to the weekend forecast, we're going to see the humidity coming back into play, and also chances for rain will return for this weekend. Best chances for rain will be on Sunday, but we could see scattered showers and storms as early as Saturday late in the day. I'm meteorologist Sandra Brogan and the WIS Weather Center.
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time for me to head on out of here. It's Kaylin on B106.7. I will see you back here on Monday. I'll tell you all about how Hillary Duff went. Oh my gosh, I'm so excited. I still don't know what I'm wearing. In the meantime, don't forget it's a winning weekend. Your chance to see Evanescence in Charlotte. 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
2: A better life with Dr. Sanjay Gupta.
3: How often do you stop to wonder whether you should share something that's revealing, maybe even embarrassing, with a partner, a friend, or even your boss? In her new book called Revealing, The Underrated Power of Oversharing, behavioral scientist Leslie John says doing just that can help you deepen relationships that are vital to your life. We need people to trust us in order to get things like love, friendship, and career success. That's what she told us. When you make yourself vulnerable by revealing something sensitive, it does make other people trust you. In turn, when you ask someone to reveal something about themselves, showing that interest will generally lead someone to like you more. Why? Because people like to be asked about themselves, she says. It also signals that they are discriminating and choosy, but in a good way. I'm Dr. Sanjay Gupta, helping you live a better life.
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9: Hey, good afternoon, everyone. On this Friday, we've got some gorgeous weather out there. Temperature today topping out in the mid-90s. We're getting a little bit of a break from the high humidity, but that's going to be changing. Looking ahead to the weekend forecast, we're going to see the humidity coming back into play, and also chances for rain will return for this weekend. Best chances for rain will be on Sunday, but we could see scattered showers and storms as early as Saturday late in the day. A meteorologist, Sandra Brogan, and the WIS Weather Center.
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1: Hey, good afternoon, everyone. On this Friday, we've got some gorgeous weather out there. Temperature today topping out in the mid-90s. We're getting a little bit of a break from the high humidity, but that's going to be changing. Looking ahead to the weekend forecast, we're going to see the humidity coming back into play and also chances for rain will return for this weekend. Best chances for rain will be on Sunday, but we could see scattered showers and storms as early as Saturday late in the day. A meteorologist, Sandra Brogan, and the WIS Weather Center.
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3: No accidents to report, but we do have slow traffic at Malfunction Junction. Road construction, I-20 between Sunset Boulevard and Bush River Road, I-26 between Bush River Road and Old Sandy Run Road, and Broad River Road between I-26 and Dutch Fork Road.
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6: A better life with Dr. Sanjay Gupta.
7: They say consistency is key, but sometimes you just gotta switch it up. A new study out of Harvard School of Public Health found that varying your exercise routine could add years to your life. What exercise someone did didn't matter much. What did matter was that all the exercises together worked all the muscle groups in their body. Now, an added benefit to changing things up is it can help you push through the plateau effect. That's when your body gets so efficient at doing something that you actually stop getting better at it. And we know from previous research that specializing in any one sport at a young age can make someone actually more prone to injury. And as experts we talk to point out, even elite athletes switch up things with their workouts, making sure to target strength, cardio, flexibility, balance, and doing that every single week. I'm Dr. Sanjay Gupta, helping you live a better life.
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21: Hey, good afternoon, everyone. On this Friday, we've got some gorgeous weather out there. Temperature today topping out in the mid-90s. We're getting a little bit of a break from the high humidity, but that's going to be changing. Looking ahead to the weekend forecast, we're going to see the humidity coming back into play and also Chances for rain will return for this weekend. Best chances for rain will be on Sunday, but we could see scattered showers and storms as early as Saturday late in the day. A meteorologist, Sandra Brogan, and the WIS Weather Center.
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3: Hey, good afternoon, everyone. On this Friday, we've got some gorgeous weather out there. Temperature today topping out in the 90s. We're getting a little bit of a break from the high humidity, but that's going to be changing. Looking ahead to the weekend forecast, we're going to see the humidity coming back into play, and also chances for rain will return for this weekend. Best chances for rain will be on Sunday, but we could see scattered showers and storms as early as Saturday late in the day. A meteorologist, Sandra Brogan, and the WIS Weather Center.
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3: A better life with Dr. Sanjay Gupta.
4: There are lots of things you can measure to get an idea of how healthy you are at any given moment. Temperature, heart rate, blood pressure, just to name a few. But how about how healthy you will be and how long you're likely to live? According to a new study out of the University at Buffalo, two simple strength tests are pretty accurate at predicting longevity in older women. One is hand grip strength, and the other is how quickly people can stand up from a seated position without using their arms. By the way, I remember interviewing former President Jimmy Carter when he was quite old and being really impressed how he just popped out of the chair without using his arms. Not a lot of older people can actually do that. But I think the message here is that maintaining strength as you age is going to help you perform everyday activities, but also help you avoid injury and stay independent. I'm Dr. Sanjay Gupta, helping you live a better life.
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Time for another dose of intelligence for your life. Let's talk about when to exercise. We all know that exercise is great for our hearts. But a new major study that tracked over 85,000 adults has found the ideal time to work out. According to the European Journal of Preventive Cardiology, people who worked out in the morning had a 16% lower risk of heart disease and stroke than those who didn't exercise until the afternoon. So specifically, researchers say 8 a.m. to 11 a.m. is the sweet spot for exercise as